0: deserves a little more credit. The people who heard a story about you that wasn't true and still had enough sense to say, that just doesn't sound right, you know? Those are the type of people you should be giving your flowers to.
1: Yeah.
0: Let's talk about those people coming up next.

0: Here's your Daily Dose with Tasha Makia. Yeah.
1: I'm loving it. Big shout out to all the people who didn't let somebody else's version of you become their version of you. Especially when the person telling the story conveniently leaves out all the different things that they did, okay? Yeah, some people heard it, and instead of choosing sides, they paid attention. They watched how you moved. They remember how you treated them, and they trusted what they knew about your character over somebody else's anger, insecurities, you know, all of that. Now, those people who didn't listen to that mouth that kept going, those are your people. Because anybody can believe a good story, but it takes discernment to realize you're probably only hearing half of a story, right? So give those people their flowers, because the right people didn't need your side of the story to know something wasn't adding up. Trust me, they know how that other person moves, and people with a good judge of character don't just follow the crowd. They see you for you. And sometimes your character is the only witness you'll ever need.

0: canceled some shows out there in Camden, New Jersey, and out there in D.C. And she's apologizing. So apparently she's just leaving the hospital. Her throat isn't feeling that well. She's not clear to sing for the next two shows. And she is just so heartbroken and sad. But she said her team is working on a solution and that this breaks her heart to have to ever cancel shows because she's not feeling like herself. She said after 2 days off, she was feeling fantastic. And all of a sudden, she was up all last night. So we're sending nothing but love and light out to Kehlani because, honey, you can't take care of those that love you if you're not good first. So nothing but love, light, and prayers, man. 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
4: Still in Sacramento, your safely reliable route trying to get around Cap City Freeway. Well, that's 80 north of Sacramento, which is running pretty good. I'm still looking at tough traffic on East 50 Rancho Cordova. Expect those delays and stretches as you make your way toward Hazel. I'm Kiffany Whitstrom, Sacramento Traffic.
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Love me some J. Cole. Love that record, his legacy. 1025 KSFM. All right, tickets on deck for Ice Cube, Venue Thunder Valley, Sunday, September 6th. I got two with your name on it. 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Good luck. Let me talk to you.

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1: Slow in Sacramento, your safely reliable route trying to get around Cap City Freeway. Well, that's 80 north of Sacramento, which is running pretty good. I'm still looking at tough traffic on East 50 Rancho Cordova. Expect those delays and stretches as you make your way toward Hazel. I'm Tiffany Whitstrom, Sacramento Traffic.
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just love Ariana Grande. Good afternoon, Sacktown. I am about here, but listen, your next opportunity to see Ice Cube at the venue Thunder Valley is tomorrow morning with the Dana Cortez morning show at 7 a.m., all right? Wake up and get them tickets, but love on those, friend, who love on you, okay? 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I'll meet you here tomorrow, mañana, at 2. Don't be late. It's a date. It's 102.5 KSFM.

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0: If you missed your down in the DM, here it is.
1: Okay, imagine that you're driving down the road and a police officer just jumps into your car and says, follow that person. This is what happened to an Uber driver chasing down a criminal, and now the police officer's in trouble. Might be one of the craziest stories we've ever done. This audio is outrageous. When we come back, we'll play it for you. It's Crazy Crimes of Passion. True crime stories in under 5 minutes next.
0: Is it going down? Find out next.

0: say.
1: 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If fool me, we can't get fooled again.

0: Is it going down in the DM? We're about to find out.
1: Shout out all the Uber drivers locked in. We get a lot of calls from Uber and Lyft drivers, and I can't even imagine how difficult your job is with people just, you know, being rude and sometimes having accidents in cars. But a police officer jumping into your car is something I could have never imagined, and it happened. Yeah, so we're going to play the audio for you. The moment the Uber driver realizes that the person wanting a ride doesn't want to ride like a normal person, it's a cop, and she's on the chase after a criminal.
2: Hey, give me a ride over there, please. Go, go that way. That way. Go, go, go, go, go.
3: All right.
2: Go pick her up. Pick her up.
3: Turn left on Columbia Street.
2: Leon, get in. Leon. Go, go, go.
4: No.
2: Get in, bro. Which way
1: did he go?
2: Over there. Go that way.
1: So you can hear his Uber navigation going off in the background, like, what are you doing? Where are you going? And she's like, Julian, jump in. Her cop friend jumps in. Meanwhile, the criminal got away.
4: Yeah.
1: He escaped the whole scene.
4: I saw somebody's ring camera video, and let me tell you, those cops were not very fast. And
1: no.
4: The criminal was a lot faster
1: than him. Yeah, I was like, what's happening here? Do we not, like, take a speed test when you run?
4: Dude,
1: cause honey, your girl here is no spring chicken, and I could outrun them too.
5: But question is, Dana Cortez, if you're driving that Uber car and they jump in your car, are you helping them?
1: Have you ever seen the Fresh Prince?

0: Of Bel Air, the way Jazzy Jeff goes, that's me. I'm out of that car. I'm out of there.
1: Letting them take over the car?
0: Yeah. No.
2: First of all, take your car?
0: The city will be buying me a new car.
2: Okay.
0: I'm out. I'm not going to go along for this ride, nor am I driving.
1: And that's why I'm driving. I'm literally, I am clicking sport mode, and we're going fast, and we're going reckless, and we're going to catch this criminal.
0: Absolutely not.
1: And this is the one time I can drive like that and have no chance of getting a ticket. And like you said, they can pay for any kind of wreck or anything. Yeah.
0: I'm not doing
2: automatic.
0: That.
2: You've been waiting for something like that, right?
1: Do a crime in front of me and let a cop start chasing you. Jump in, buddy. Let's go get him.
2: They better hop in your car, because if they hopped in my car, absolutely not. Number one, I probably don't have that much gas to begin with. They're going to be like, get him. I'm like, hey, you got, I need like $10. You need to Venmo me $10 before we go.
0: We're not going
2: Number
0: anywhere.
2: Two, check engine lights going too crazy for a cop chase right now. Can't have that. Number three, you towed my car last year. I'm not going to help you.
0: Exactly.
2: This ain't self-checkout. Look, what are you doing? No.
0: I'm not going to get involved either. I don't know what happened. And you know what? I've been guilty of a crime or two. You know, I can't believe I'm admitting this. Do you know I took towels from a hotel room? Oh, I cannot believe I took the towels.
1: You and my dad.
0: Really?
1: He would always come home with towels. I'd be like, where'd you... He's like, I bought them. I'm sure
2: you guys
1: are
2: the reasons hotel deposits are so high.
1: You know, exactly.
0: I remember my mom was like, really? It said Marriott. I was like, I'm sorry. And then one time, I'd never seen these before. They're little bitty salt and pepper shakers. They come with room service. My girlfriend got a suite.
2: Oh, I know what you're talking about.
0: Oh, my gosh. Ones.
2: Yeah.
0: Put them in my bag and took them. How in the world, if I'm a criminal like that, am I going to chase another criminal? I got your back, okay?
1: Who did I marry?
0: Okay, remember, you can listen to these on the Dana Cortez Show podcast. Crazy Crimes of Passion, True Crime Stories in Under 5 minutes. 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
2: So in Sacramento, your safely reliable route trying to get around Cap City Freeway. Well, that's 80 north of Sacramento, which is running pretty good. I'm still looking at tough traffic on East 50 Rancho Cordova. Expect those delays in stretches as you make your way toward Hazel. I'm Tiffany Whitstrom, Sacramento Traffic.
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2: You can win a free Dana Cortez Show hoodie or t-shirt if you are calling 9 right now. We're playing Who's Lying?
3: Hey.
2: Let's go. All right. Always lying. Okay, 877-730-DCS1. Myself, Dana Cortez, my husband, DJ Automatic, and our BFF, Anthony A, will share a story about ourselves. If you can guess which one of us is telling a big fat fib, that's how you win, and you're caller 9. So I'll go first. You know, I had this crush in first grade, and luckily he liked me too, and we stayed together till junior high and high school. You know what's silly? Like, looking back now, I realize how ridiculous it was, but I thought I was going to marry this guy. And everybody in my family did except my Nana. She's like, Dana, you are way too young. Obviously, since I'm married to DJ Automatic, she was right. Nana was right.
3: Thank God you dropped that guy. All right, DJ Automatic here. It's my

0: first day of kindergarten, I walk into Miss Penny's class, and instantly I notice this beautiful girl, and I'm infatuated. I'm like, oh my gosh, I think I'm in love with her. I go home, I go tell my mom. She's like, who are you in love with? And I tell her name. Her name's Erin Johnson, and she says, that's your cousin.
1: Cousin crush.
2: Oh.
0: It lasted one day.
1: Yeah.
2: What's up, Anthony? And I'll never forget the first girl I kissed, or as we called it, Bustin' Mac with. It was the end of the year field trip in middle school. And after we got done kissing the next day, she told her friend that I am handsome, but I am chubby. And after that, I developed a thick boy complex for the rest of my life. That so I hope you're doing good in life, Alma.
1: Yeah, Alma. Whatever. Okay.
2: Jeez, guys.
1: Who's lying? If you think you know and you want to play, 877-730-DCS1. Tap in right now. If you're calling on, you get to play. And, of course, you think you got it right? Find out next.
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2: Still in Sacramento, your safely reliable route trying to get around Cap City Freeway. Well, that's 80 north of Sacramento, which is running pretty good. I'm still looking at tough traffic on East 50 Rancho Cordova. Expect those delays in stretches as you make your way toward Hazel. I'm Tiffany Whitstrom, Sacramento Traffic.
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3: 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Hoodie or T-shirt?
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3: 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You are caller 9. What's your name?
5: Rachel,
3: you either get a hoodie or a T-shirt if you can guess who's lying. Myself, Dana Cortez, my husband, DJ Automatic, and our best friend, Anthony A., will go around the room, share something personal about ourselves, catches somebody's fibbing. If you guess correctly who's lying, you win a T-shirt or a hoodie. I'm going to go first. So, Rachel, my first grade crush, I want to talk about this person because I just remember him like it was yesterday. From first grade all the way to junior high and high school, he was my boyfriend. And it was kind of interesting because everyone in my family thought that we'd end up together except my Nana. My Nana who raised me told me, you're too young, it'll never last. Obviously, I'm married to DJ Automatic, so she was right. But I really thought, you know, because first love, it was going to be forever.
6: Good thing it didn't work out. Right? DJ Automatic here. So it's my first day of kindergarten, and I walk into Miss Penny's class. And, you know, I'm looking around. You see all the colors. You see the words. Yeah, you see the numbers exciting on the walls. And then I see this girl, and she immediately catches my attention. I'm like, oh, my gosh, this girl is beautiful.
3: Aww.
6: So I figure out what her name is right away. I'm like, Aaron Johnson. Oh, I'm into Aaron Johnson. I think this is my first real crush. Yeah. I go home and
3: kindergarten's a big deal.
6: Tell my mom, I'm like, Mom, there's this girl, Aaron Johnson, in my class. I think I'm going to marry her. And she says, that's your cousin.
3: Oh, no! Can't marry your cousin.
6: Can't do that. No.
7: Yo, what's up? Anthony A. And I'll never forget the first girl I kissed, or as we called it back then, busted a Mac with. It was the end of the year field trip at an amusement park, and we kissed. And the next day after, I overheard her telling her friend, he's handsome, but he's really chubby. And ever since then, I developed a thick boy complex.
3: No!
7: So, I hope you're doing good, Alma.
3: Oh, no. Okay, Rachel, somebody in the studio is telling a story. If you guess who it is, you get the free merch. Who's lying?
5: Oh, this is a hard one, but I'm going to guess DJ Automatic.
6: No.
3: No. Oh, God.
6: As redneck as it sounded, it's a real story.
3: I'm lying, Rachel. My first grade crush, I don't know. Actually, my first grade crush told me, you're one of the guys. Nobody likes you like that. I was like, God.
6: Wore cleats.
3: I wore cleats to school and Hanes t-shirts, white t-shirts, whatever. Rachel, do you remember your first crush in school?
5: Oh, yes, that elementary crush. Everybody remembers those.
3: Oh, what was his name?
5: I don't want to say.
3: You don't want to say? Why? Is he still in your life?
5: I probably see him sometime.
6: Oh, okay.
3: I love that.
6: I understand that.
3: Don't want to put that on blast. Rachel, thank you so much for listening to us. It means the world to me that we are your number one morning drive. You can try again next week. Love you, girl. Thank you.
6: I appreciate you.
5: Bye.
3: Oh, man. And remember, beginning next month, we're playing Wheel of Games. Be right back. Sponsored by T-Mobile.

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2: Do you remember your first job? I don't mean working for your parents. I mean the first time you got your paycheck. Mm. Northwest, who's the daughter of Kim Kardashian and Kanye West, is talking about what she wants to do. Now, before I reveal what it is, you know, she's on the cover of Days magazine right now.
3: She's already on the cover of a magazine?
2: Thank you, Otto. And this isn't the first time that she's been featured in a magazine. Interview magazine, you know, had her answer some questions. It was actually Kim who did the interview, so she was protected. And it was hilarious.
4: Hey, it's me, Tyler, creator. Hey, it's me, Kanye West. Hey, it's me, Northwest.
3: Is Tyler, the creator, her favorite artist?
2: Yes, Otto. Tyler's her favorite artist. Second favorite is Kanye West. That's crazy. But she's just so fun. You know, she really is that kid that probably comes into, like, the birthday party and makes everybody else laugh. And then Kim continues with the interview.
5: If you could live inside of a cartoon, which one would it be?
4: Barbie.
5: Why?
4: I really like Raquel, and it's a good show, and I watch it every night.
5: Fun fact about Nora, every night when she falls asleep, she needs the TV on.
4: That's not a fun fact. That's not a fun fact.
2: She's like, there's nothing fun about that. That's not fun.
3: I identify with that.
2: Okay, so Northwest says she wants to work at Starbucks.
3: Yeah. How is she going to work at Starbucks if she's on the cover of magazines already?
2: I thought maybe she'd be able to get away with it. I was

0: Like, well, you know, 14, 15, you can get a job.
1: She's a Kardashian.
0: I don't know, but maybe in Los Angeles, because people there, like, stars just run also, wild. Maybe she could work there.
2: Maybe she could also explore a career at Dutch Bros, too, because she seems a little bit outgoing.
0: Nah,
1: she definitely has
0: sassy.
1: Dutch Bros. No, she's got Dutch Bros energy.
0: Dutch Bros. She's too sassy for Dutch Bros. Starbucks would be fun. Do you remember your first job?
1: Yeah.
0: Where you got a check?
1: I was a valet.
0: Oh, wow.
1: I was 15 years old and they never asked me for my license.
0: Did you have a license?
1: Wait, no, I didn't.
0: Oh, my gosh. You were parking cars?
1: I was parking like Mercedes, Jaguars, BMWs, Range Rovers.
0: Did you take any joyrides?
1: Maybe a few.
0: I knew you did. I knew you did.
1: They shouldn't have let a 15-year-old work there.
0: Jeez.
2: Well, speaking of that, you don't have to name the establishment. Well, was it a restaurant or are you working for the cartel?
1: I was working for a valet company.
0: At a restaurant? Right. Where were you?
1: No, they would do private parties.
2: Oh, all right.
0: Oh, dang, you was deep. It could have been a cartel. We don't know. We'll never know.
1: I remember those houses were impressive, I'll say that.
0: I remember the first time I got a paycheck, I thought I was rich. I worked at this convenience store called Allsup's. It's only in certain parts of the country. And they sold chimichanga burritos.
1: They're delicious.
0: So good. In the middle of the night, people would show up. I did the graveyard shift. My first check was $168.
1: You're rich. 22 cents.
0: You couldn't have told me that I was rich. I'll never forget it. Cashing that check, having all that money. Of course, it all went to my child because I was only 15 when I had her. But that's not the point. I had to go buy diapers and stuff. But whatever. It was fun. It was fun getting that money.
2: Was that before or after taxes, $168?
0: It was after taxes.
2: Ooh.
0: Can you imagine Northwest getting her Starbucks check?
1: Oh.
0: Taking that home to the billions of dollars. Here's my $200.
1: If she's lucky.
0: If she's lucky, exactly. All right. Do you remember your first job? Let's take it to the timeline. At Dana Cortez, at DJ Automatic, at Anthony A. Comedy. We'll be right back. 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
1: Man, so my little niece has a boyfriend. I cannot believe it. She's 4. Good morning. Welcome to the Dana Cortez Show. I am Dana Cortez.
2: DJ Automatic.
3: I go by Anthony A.
1: Oh, little Sloane. Sloaney baloney.
2: Yeah, you would think it wouldn't have been that big a deal, but when I started pressuring her on it, she like went hard in the paint for her boyfriend.
1: Otto, she was coming at you.
2: She was like, don't you dare talk about my man like that.
1: She was mad at you, Uncle. Uncle Otto, don't you talk? It was crazy to me how she just really stood up for him because you're like, nah, he's no good. I'm going to go tell him. She's like, no, you're not.
2: She was standing by her man, Aunt.
1: While her daddy was there. While my brother-in-law, Teo Matic, was right there.
2: He said he's already trying to talk to her, and she's dead set. That's her boyfriend. Yeah. That's who she's with.
1: Mm-hmm.
3: And who is this man that your niece is riding for?
2: I don't know. I don't care
1: about
2: his name.
1: We didn't ask his name. We didn't ask who he was. Yeah. It's Sloane's boyfriend. You know, what's interesting is, I guess this is just very natural. She's so little and innocent. I remember my
2: first
1: crush.
2: She's a very smart 4-year-old.
1: She is, but I remember that crush. I think it's just something that happens. You know, it's just you see somebody and there's an automatic liking to them. It's different, obviously, when you're older. When you're little, you just see a person and you're like, oh, okay, I want to hang out with them. My first crush, I was 5. His name was Val.
2: Val.
1: Like a vowel, like A-E-I-O-U. I thought it was Val, like short for something else. And he said, no, it's vowel. To this day, I still wonder, kid, did you understand what I was asking you? I was like, hold on. To this day.
2: That's an odd name.
1: He was so cute. He had little glasses. He was a reader one. There was groups, okay?
2: Obviously, he had to be a great reader if his name is Val.
1: Yeah, I guess. I was reader one, too, so they had groups, right? Reader ones were, like, really good readers, and he was in the group with me. But he just didn't reciprocate my affection, which really upset me.
2: I remember, like, my first crush, I ended up finding out that she was my cousin. But my
1: let's skip that part, Otto.
2: My second crush was this girl named Sharon Ports, and I remember I was devastated. When I moved from Minnesota to New Mexico, I thought she was going to really care about it.
1: Oh, because you left Sharon.
2: And she didn't care. She was,
1: Otto.
2: I remember we were on the bus and we're going home and I moved to Santa Fe, New Mexico. And you know, you always see the Santa Fe trains. I was like, that's where I'm moving. She was like, cool.
1: She did not care.
2: She did not care. Even a little bit. And I was leaving like in the next few days and I was like, I can't believe she doesn't. She's just going to forget me.
1: Have you ever looked on Facebook, Otto, to see if Sharon Ports is still around?
2: I have. No, I haven't.
1: Let's do that.

0: at right now.
1: Well, you know, I think the fact that the silver lining is, you know, Sharon Ports didn't care too much about you, Automatic, and Mr. Pronoun or whatever his name is never gave Dana the light of day, and now we're here. Look at that.
0: Yeah,
1: look at
0: that. Now we're married.
2: Did you ever have any crushes, Ed?
1: Yeah, I had one. Her name was Alma, and Alma was the first person to look at me and go, "You're not fat, you're just thick."
0: Oh, wow.
1: Yeah, so... Alma.
0: Quite the girl, huh?
1: And love. Since then, I had developed my love handle and thick boy complex. So thank you for that, Alma.
0: Where is Alma now? Let's not look her up on Facebook, huh? How about that? Okay, all right. What do we have for National Day, Anthony A?
1: It is National Burger Day.
0: Hey, okay, let's talk chain burgers, okay? Because everybody has their favorite local burger. But if you're traveling, I got my favorites. Dairy Queen Hunger Buster and Mickey D's. Both consistent.
1: Okay.
2: Why do you get two?
0: Because I get two. What's your favorite, Otto?
2: Dairy Queen. Okay, I feel like you stole my shine.
0: Ah, yeah. I settled.
2: Stole my burger shine.
0: Oh, my God.
1: Dude, you guys got to put some respect on what Burger King does. Shout out to the King. Reinvented himself. So I'm going to go with the Whopper.
0: I'm not going to say where we were, but we were doing an appearance, and they sell burgers. It's a fast food joint. And I was like, God, something smells so good. And Otto's like, that's Burger King across the street. Down to the DM is next.
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0: 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Traffic.
5: From the Big O Tires Traffic Center, slow traffic in Sacramento on the ramp coming off of northbound Highway 99 and onto westbound Highway 50. Once you're actually onto westbound 50, no problems to I-5 or Interstate 80. Joey Vlasny, Sacramento Traffic.
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0: you missed your down in the DM, here it is.
1: Let's go ahead and get into today's down in the DM. Automatic Anthony A. Alexandria is on hold. And she actually DM'd me because her man Terrence, this is kind of personal, but he's not interested in sexy time anymore.
2: Oh.
1: Now, they are parents to a child that's almost one, so I know that means a lot. You know, they're very busy, but that's a long time to go without sexy time. So let's go ahead and get Alexandra off hold. So, Alexandra, do you have proof that Terrence is talking to another woman, or do you just have a feeling?
3: Look, I just know that there's something that has to be up. Because how does he go from being all up on me every other day and to not even paying attention to me sexually at all?
1: Okay, so, Alexandra, I have a question. Is the baby sleeping in the bed with you, too?
3: No, not at all. Now, at first, I did think that might be the case, right? So I took the baby from the bed into the bassinet, now out of the bassinet, and now the baby is in the crib in her own room.
1: So how long ago was that, that you made that move?
3: What? It's been about 3 months now. And still nothing.
4: See, I don't know. Just because he's not all over you means that he's getting it from somebody else. I don't know if I'm buying that.
2: Ah, dude, that sounds, if you ask me, that sounds kind of bad, dog. Because, like, I don't know one guy who can't go without it for a couple weeks, more so months. Bro, it sounds like, I'm with my lady. It sounds like he might be cheating.
4: Anthony, he could just be exhausted. If you, I'm telling you, trust me, from working full time and taking care of a newborn.
3: But y'all don't know Terrence, though. You gotta understand. This man was on me, like, every day. Even sometimes twice a day, and now nothing at all.
4: You can't
3: tell me that he's not getting it from someone else.
4: Okay, did he ever cheat on you before he had, like, before the baby, though?
3: I mean, kind of. It was a whole situation where I caught him talking to this girl on Instagram when I was pregnant.
1: Okay, so what happened with that? How did you confront him?
3: Well, I wrote that and I told her that I was pregnant with this baby and to stay away from my man.

0: Oh, Alexandra, my dog, she don't play. I love, you know what I'm saying, the big baby mama energy right there on Instagram. I love that.
1: I don't know what we're going to say, though. Call him and say, I'm not sure how I'm going to be the lady from Instagram. What are we going
2: to
1: do?
2: Why don't you call him and say that and see if he's interested in talking to you, Dana? And look, you know how you always get flirty with everybody on the call.
1: So first of all, I'm acting, girl. Second of all, I don't think I'm even that good at it. But I can just call and say what's up. And if he thinks I'm crazy, whatever. But if not, I guess we're going to find out.
2: Say you're this girl. Her name is Renee from IG. I see he's always liking her pic.
1: What's his number? Let's make the call. Okay, I got it. Dial it, Otto.
0: All right, here we go.
3: Hello?
1: Hey, is this Terrence?
3: Who's asking?
4: Is it going down in the DM? Find out next.

0: about her man Terrence. Just full disclosure, they haven't had sexy time in almost a year.
1: Oh, whoa.
0: So here's how this is playing out.
2: This man was on me like every day. Even sometimes twice a day, and now nothing at all.
3: You
2: can't tell me that he's not getting it from someone else.
3: Okay.
2: Say you're this girl. Her name is Renee from IG. I see he's always liking her pic.
0: I saw him pretending to be this woman that Terrence is talking to on Instagram, and we're about to find out. Maybe he's just tired. I mean, you know, they got a one-year-old, or it could be going down in the DM.
4: Hello?
0: Hey, is this Terrence?
4: Who's asking?
0: It's Renee. We know each other from Instagram.
4: No, I don't know. Who the f*** is this? Who's calling me?
0: First of all, you're gonna ruin this moment talking to me like that. I don't
4: know you, lady. Like, how'd you get my number?
0: I got my ways. I see you. You come like my stuff, and I wanted to talk to you.

0: why would you do this? You're like crazy.
1: Hey, I don't think this is crazy, Terrence. I just think she's really insecure. You know, she had the baby. Trust me, I know. And she doesn't understand why you've lost interest in her. You know, you used to have this incredible sexy time life, and now what's happening?
0: No, I'm not doing this. I'm not doing this over the phone. I got to go.
2: He's gone. He hung up.
1: You know what, Alexander? Let me tell you something real quick. I really don't think your man is doing anything wrong, girl. I think it's something else that's going on with him. Maybe you guys should see a counselor or something. And I want to explain something to you. I've got three girls. This is normal, and it happens to a lot of couples. It's not just you.
3: But I just don't care. He shuts down every time that I try to go talk to him.
2: You really should tell him that this is normal. It happens all the time. Like Dana said, a lot of couples go through this, and it happens especially after having a baby. It happens to a lot of guys.
1: It does. Alexander, I want to talk to you later today, okay? So I'm going to call you back. It did not go down in the DM. There's going to have to be a really tough conversation had between Alexandra and Terrence. And she's trying, and he's not listening. Maybe because of this, down in the DM, he's going to have to pay attention now.
4: I kind of empathize with him because I know when you were pregnant, you became my Madonna. You were you were holding my child.
1: The vessel?
4: You were holding, yes, you're part of me.
1: Yeah.
4: And so when your wife or your girlfriend has that baby inside of her, you look at her a certain way, and then when she doesn't, it changes because you've already put her on this pedestal. And I mean, obviously you're still on the pedestal, not trying to say you're not, but then you come down a little bit off of it because you're my child's not inside you anymore. And I want to go back to doing what we used to do. And then maybe I can't do that anymore because she had my child inside of her and it feels kind of weird. And I can't do those dirty little things anymore.
5: I could see how I don't have any children, but I could definitely see how you could go from a romantic partner to a life partner, and suddenly the fire kind of dies down, the flame dies down.
1: Or it doesn't die, it changes.
4: It changes, and so those freaky little things that you used to do might not sound so appealing anymore.
1: Well, that didn't take long though for you, did it? Automatically.
4: I mean, I broke myself, but I'm just saying that I'm empathizing with this dude.
1: So, you know, I still remember when DJ Automatic's grandmother, after he and I got married, it was after, of course, Ava Matic is born and everything. She came to stay with us for a couple of weeks, and at first I thought, I wonder why she's coming to hang out, which is lovely. She's a lovely woman. I love Dorothy very much, but now I realize why. She gave me so much advice when it came to being married. How long was your grandmother married to your grandpa, Automatic?
4: Forever, I don't know.
1: 50 years or something?
4: They had 11 kids, yeah. So
1: one of the pieces of advice actually had to do with this scenario right here. She said you have to put your relationship first before your kids, before your job, before anything. And I really believe that. I want to talk about this more. Obviously, we're going to take it to the timeline at Dana Cortez, at DJ Automatic, at Anthony A. Comedy on Instagram. Follow us and comment. Of course, we'll be back with more right here coming up.
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4: From the Big O Tires Traffic Center, crash in Sacramento, southbound Interstate 5 before Richards Boulevard. A semi, a pickup truck, and a car said to be involved. Left lane is blocked. Traffic through here is fine. From here, no problems to Elk Grove.
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0: nowadays, everybody wanna talk like they got something to say, but nothing comes out when they move their lips, just a bunch of gibberish. But I'm back like they forgot about Dre.
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3: I had no idea that Future wrote Drunken Love for Beyonce.
4: He did?
3: Oh. I literally did not know until he sat down with the legendary radio host Angie Martinez and talked about how it all went down.
5: I recorded the song first for Beyonce. And then

0: Thank God Beyonce sang that.
1: No. So that was just a reference track, Otto.
0: But jeez. I will say this. He does so few interviews that when he was talking, I was like, wow, his voice really does sound like it has.
1: Just like he raps. Yeah. Leave it to Angie Martinez. Like I said, she's a legend to get him to sit down. But here he is talking about the fact that he didn't know what was happening. 6 months went by. Didn't hear from Beyonce. In fact, he almost released the song himself.
2: And DTL came and worked with her. He said she didn't listen to it. He said she didn't. I don't know what happened, whatever, with it. If I would have put my album out in November, she wouldn't have been able to put Drunk of Love out. So it worked out for her.
1: No, it worked out for you because no way. As much as I love Future, was he ever going to move the kind of units that Beyonce did?
0: I think he's the third best streaming hip-hop artist of all time.
1: He ain't worldwide like Beyonce. It would never have happened.

0: happened. Never.
1: Well, I think that's, they need each other, though, because also on that album, that's when she also had Swae Lee write for a lot of the album, too. So I think she was leaning into it, and I think Future needed the platform to demonstrate his writing ability.
0: And his future is bright, because think of the money he's making off of that as the writer.
2: Oh, that catalog, that catalog's going to pay for a minute.
0: Exactly, exactly. There's a lot of people, you just talked about that. Anthony, you alluded to, you know, Swae Lee writing for Beyonce. There's a lot of people that do a lot of writing behind the scenes. You don't necessarily have to be a writer to be a great artist. Mariah Carey, yes, she has written some of her songs.
2: No, she's written all of her number ones.
0: No, yes. I didn't know that, Otto. I thought she had some help on some of them.
2: Mm-mm.
0: I did not know that at all.
2: Mariah Carey's one of the greatest songwriters of all time.
0: So I do know she wrote one about a baseball player. What was his name? She used to date him.
2: Derek Jeter?
0: Yes. All Me, she wrote about Derek Jeter.

0: good in bed, huh?
1: When you hear that, you're like, you know. Mariah's like, I'll risk it everything just to have my body next to yours. That is a crazy song for her to put the vulnerability out there because he didn't want to be with her. He moved on.
2: He didn't
1: want to
2: be with anybody else.
1: What are you talking about? He's been with a lot of other else's.
2: I was gonna say, yeah, he didn't stay with any of them though.
1: Well, that's what I'm saying though.
2: I don't know if he's married or not now, but
1: I don't know if he is either. But think about the fact that she was left by somebody and she put it out there like, I would just do anything to be with you and you don't want me. Most people don't want to admit when they've been dumped. You're right, Otto, she's a great songwriter. Gotta give her credit.
2: And Derek Jeter has a wife.
1: He's married now?
2: Yeah, Hannah Jeter.
1: Hannah Jeter, man. Yeah.
3: 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I like where we're at.
1: We'll be back after this. 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
1: Woodland, Sacramento.
2: What's up, Sacramento?
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2: Shoes on or off when you enter a home? Which is better? We're actually going to hear from Dr. Sarah Pitt scientifically on what we should be doing. But before that, Jackie, welcome to the Dana Cortez Show. So is the rule shoes on or off when you get home?
3: When we live by ourselves, right now we live with my sister-in-law and our nephew and niece. When we live by ourselves, I take everything off.
2: Okay. Shoes off, bra off. It's all coming off, ladies. We're home. Yeah, I get it. I get that. No, I get it. End of the day, I'm ready.
3: So now that we live with people, I'm like, okay, let's go to the room first.
2: Before you do that. Okay. But, you know, there's this saying that you're supposed to take your shoes off before you enter a home because your shoes are really dirty and you drag in all kinds of stuff, like from the streets, germs and E. coli and fecal matter. And Aka. I didn't know that.
3: Yeah, me neither. This is the first time I'm hearing it.
2: You're supposed to take your shoes off. Otto's father, my father-in-law, Papa Matic, and his sister had a huge fight because of it.
4: Yeah, so my Aunt Kathy, she's a germaphobe, and she had a strict no shoes in the house policy.
2: But why'd they get into a fight?
4: Let me paint the picture. It's snowing. It's Minnesota. My dad has his shoes on. He walks inside of her house, and she's like, you need to take off your shoes right now before you come inside my house. And he's like, nah, it's wet. I don't want to take off my shoes. And she's like, you know I don't allow shoes in my house. You take them off. And he's like, no. And he walked into the house.
2: With his shoes? His muddy Minnesota snow boots?
4: Yeah. So he walks in, and she was like, I told you not to do that. It turns into a big fight. She actually kicks him out of the house.
2: Oh, my.
5: For reference, is that his sister?
4: Yeah, this is his sister, Mama Kathy.
5: That's why the whole fight took off. You're not going to take that kind of lecture from your sister?
4: That's basically what happened.
2: That's the rule. If the rule is take the shoes off, you got to follow the house.
4: And she's had that rule my entire life. I've never been to her house and not taken off my shoes.
2: Well, we're taking our shoes off, and let me tell you why. When I heard from Dr. Sarah Pitt on what is on the bottom of your shoes, I was like, we need to take them off.
6: So we found Staphylococcus aureus, and that can be very nasty, even in healthy people. If you scratch yourself and you get Staph aureus in there, you can get a big boil, sort of infected pus. It can cause significant infections like pneumonia and also a bloodstream infection. Those bacteria that we found could stay alive and able to infect other people in the household for quite some time, maybe even a few days. Particularly in a nice, safe, warm environment like a carpet, you should definitely take your shoes off as soon as you get indoors.
2: Think of your carpet. She said nice, safe, warm environment. What's living in there? It's funky. Take your shoes off. It's a very big cultural thing. I know, especially in Asian communities, Otto posted a video the other day. And, you know, it was a funny video that got a lot of interaction. But the one thing your DJ friend in the Bay said was, sir, why do you have your shoes on in the house? He was not okay with that.
4: Yeah, it's a big deal in Asian culture. I used to work pest control, and we used to work in Los Alamos. We would do these apartments.
2: The labs, yeah.
4: Yeah, the labs, and a lot of Asian people work at the labs, and we would spray their apartments, and each one of them would always make me take my shoes off before I went into their apartment.
2: Well, because they know it's dirty. Now we all know.
4: Yeah.
2: Yeah, so we've been doing that. Since Otto told me the story about his aunt and his dad fighting, I make him take his shoes off. I said, you should have told me about your aunt. I didn't know that was a thing. Diana, how long have you been taking shoes off before you enter your home?
7: I never knew about the

0: years either. But I don't know. I always felt that, yeah, they do carry germs and everything. Yeah. I do walk in my home. It's tile. But I got into the habit that I take off any type of shoe before I enter my room. It's carpet.
1: Oh.
0: So I take off my shoes before entering my room. And I've gotten my kids used to that they take off their shoes before going upstairs because it's full of carpet.
1: That is a good policy. If you're not going to do it at the front of the door, if you don't have carpet there, maybe before you get on an area rug or, like you said, your bedroom. I mean, that's your bedroom. It's supposed to be your
2: sanctuary.
1: Yeah. You don't want caca, like Otto said in there. Okay. I didn't know it could live that long. It's gross.
0: I also got into the fact that my son, so I have two sons that work. One works like in the steel, like in a shop.
1: Yeah.
0: And I always tell them, go put them in the garage. Go take off your shoes and go put them in the garage. And then one of my other sons, he's a detention officer at the Harris County Jail.
1: Mm-hmm.
0: And who knows what he brings in.
1: Girl, exactly.
2: Leave those ones outside.
0: In the office or outside. I mean, in the garage or outside.
1: I don't want
2: those ones in my house either.
3: Guys, okay, I've been to a few counties, and of all shoes, those ones might be the cleanest. Those are only touching concrete most of the day anyway.
1: Remember to follow us online at Dana Cortez, at DJ Automatic, at Anthony A. Comedy, Instagram, TikTok, and Facebook. 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

0: Yeah.
1: Dating someone who's significantly older or younger, I think doesn't matter as long as you match on a maturity level and on a goal level. Like, you want the same things. Man, I was just talking to Otto and Anthony. You know, we rotate friends because of the business we're in. Because we're always out and about. Like, Otto still DJs events, like big events and things. And sometimes people, not all of them, but some of our friends, they just aren't into going out and doing things.
2: Oh, they gave up on me a long time ago.
1: So, like, I have friends every 10 years or so. I have a new batch of friends.
2: It's like I gotta find a new, yes.
1: A new batch of friends. It's so weird, but... You know, you have to be comfortable with the people around you. It doesn't mean you're still not friendly. It just means that
2: interests change. I mean, I have all my original friends, of course.
1: Yeah, of course.
3: You know what's funny for me sometimes now is that I have to sometimes hang out with my friend's parents because those parents don't want to babysit my friend's kids. Like, yeah, we left them at home.
1: So they're out with you. Yeah, they're like, I'm not babysitting. You know, that's kind of what's happening with Maddie and Zane. This couple that was part of our Down in the DM, she immediately thought Zane was talking to another woman on Instagram, and he was trying to sell her a house. The man is a realtor. So when I was trying to get him to, I don't know, take me out, he was like, no way.
4: You trying to set me up or something? Are you kidding? This is weird. Why are you so insecure? Maddie, you're 40 years old. You are a grown freaking woman. Are you kidding?
5: Listen, you don't have to be insulting about it.
4: Oh my God, I'm not being insulting. I stopped dating girls my own age. You know this. I'm sick of dealing with like this. And you know what? It doesn't stop, does it?
1: He didn't have to throw her age out there like that. All the ladies are like, stop it! I don't know that that's the issue, though. So, Logan, do you think dating someone younger or older is a bad idea? Welcome to the Dana Cortez Show.
6: Age does not matter. I am married to a lady, and she is a lady, not a woman. She is my lady, and she's every bit of a lady, and she is 7.5 years younger than I am, and she is way more mature than I am. So she keeps my butt in line.
2: Funny how it works out that way, right?
6: And that's why I chose her, because, you know, behind every good man is a good and strong woman.
2: Oh, talking about love.
1: Let's go. Look at he's coming here with all this knowledge.
6: I must say this, Ms. Dana, There was a little bit of biasness on your show this morning towards the guy before the phone call was even made. The lady, Maddie, she completely disrespected your crew. And there was
2: Thank
6: no
2: you.
6: Stand up and getting
2: Thank
6: the boys
2: you.
6: Back.
2: Next time, maybe my wife will stand up for me.
6: Guys, you work with these guys every day. You're married to one of them, and their back was not gotten. And it was zero backup there.
2: You know what? We're giving Logan the MVP award for today, okay? Logan's the MVP today.
7: Dang, Logan's my friend. You know that. Get back.
6: I mean, I'm all about equality, and there was a bias in there. There was no neutrality this morning. It was a straight up.
1: I just got a text message from Maddie, and she said, no, that is not what happened.
6: that is completely what happened.
1: Okay, listen, we have to talk to Danae now. Danae, welcome to the Dana Cortez Show. The person you're with, older or younger?
8: Okay, well, I was dating, and I'm married to somebody who's 11 years older than me.
1: Okay.
8: And there is a generational gap where we do kind of butt heads sometimes, but honestly, if you love the person, to me, age to an extent is a number. I wouldn't date somebody probably 14 plus, but 10 or 11, anything around that range, I think is okay, as long as you can find similar things that you guys have in common that you like to do together.
1: So, Danae, let me ask you something. Can you give me an example of something that bothers you about him or that you feel causes a bit of a difference between you two because of your age?
8: Yeah, the thing that bothers me the most is how uptight he is and how not open-minded he is. I'm a millennial, and he's Gen X. So he's very type A, like work, work, work. And I'm like, work is just a job. Like, I could give it or take it. Like, I would quit it if my job didn't value me as a person, if I didn't get raises. He will stay in a miserable job doing the same damn thing every day.
1: That is so crazy you said that, because my dad the other day was like, people don't want to stay and work for companies. I'm like, companies don't want to value you. I'm going to go where the money is. I'm going where the money
8: is.
1: It's so weird, right? And I'm like, it used to back in the day, you could retire. I understand what you're saying. You're loyal to a company because they were loyal to you. Now,
2: Now when you turn 55, they're like, let's get rid of him because we're going to have to pay retirement to him.
1: He's 53. Let's fire this person. Exactly.
8: Now, Dana, there is also the physical aspect. There is. Because I started dating him when I was in my late 20s, going in 30s, and he was, you know, kind of in his prime. I kind of gave up my prime, I'll be honest. He cheated on me, and I kind of lost my prime. part of me is like, yeah, I still want to work things through just because I don't think it was a mistake. I think it was a choice that mm-hmm. he made. But do people make awful choices? Yes. Do I think once a cheater, always a cheater? I don't know. Maybe. But I was like, I just want to at least know for me, like, I'm ending it when I'm ready, not when he's ready.
1: Danae, nobody can judge you. You have to figure things out on your own, and you will. You're going to figure things out on your own. I don't want you ultimately ask yourself, does this relationship make me happy?
8: And honestly, I don't think the relationship makes me happy. I make myself happy.
1: But the relationship,
8: from it.
1: Yeah, there you go. The relationship is part of your life, though. So you do have to make that decision. And you're young anyway, so don't worry about it.
8: No, I still feel like I have plenty of years left. I just don't want to keep wasting it on somebody that doesn't value me.
1: I don't want you to waste it either. Has he changed
8: for me?
1: Is he putting in the effort?
8: Sometimes it's great. It's like perfect almost. Now I want to say perfect, but it's really good.
1: I get it. Yeah, I get it.
8: Like when it's hot, it's hot. When it's cold, it's like hell. So it's like, it's one of those relationships where it's confusing. It's almost like, I want to say like full trauma bond, but it is. Like, I feel like I'm staying for what we almost had and what could be, rather than staying for what is.
1: Also because you were so young and you gave up that time, and now you're like, I got to put the effort in. And there are times in my relationship that I'm not 100% happy. I love Otto. I'm not going to tell you that there aren't ups and downs, but there should not be infidelity, nor should there be a sense of guilt. So
8: I don't know if I got blamed per se so much as he was like, I might not be the man for you. And I'm like, maybe you're not.
1: And you just have to decide that, you know, for yourself, how you respond to your partner in that situation. Another thing, you got to forgive people, right? And, you know, it kind of just touches home to what we're saying. Maturity is not about age. Because, Danae, I don't think someone who's unfaithful is mature. I don't care how old they are. Just my opinion. Just my opinion. Okay. We're starting to take a lot of these down in the DMs to social media because people want to comment and they want to show other people and get involved. So at Dana Cortez, at DJ Automatic, at Anthony A. Comedy, Instagram, TikTok, and Facebook. We'll be back after this. Sponsored by T-Mobile.
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2: You ever looked on an ex's page on Instagram, Facebook, or TikTok, or maybe the person you're with, you go look at their ex? What if you accidentally like their photo on Instagram? Oh. What happens? The CEO of Meta is going to explain. Do they see you liking their photo? We'll play that for you next.

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2: Have you ever gone on Facebook, Instagram, or TikTok and lurked at an ex's page and then accidentally liked it? No! No, they know you're a creeper. What happens though? What happens? We actually have the CEO. His name is Adam, I believe, from Meta, and he's breaking it down.
3: So when you do like someone's photo, we send them a notification to let them know. But there's actually two types of notifications. When you unlike that photo, we can delete that Instagram notification, but we cannot delete that phone notification. So it'll still say on their lock screen, Adam liked that photo.
2: Oh my gosh. So if you receive Instagram notifications, that's it. If the person you liked gets those notifications, they're going to see you liked it. I don't get notifications. So if they don't receive IG notifications, they'll never know that you liked it and then deleted it.
4: I don't have my notifications on either.
2: I do have my Snap notifications on, which I need to turn off because it's crazy. I've done this. I've done this before. I've liked a girl who used to just be really mean to me. She sent me an ugly message. And I was so upset by it. And I thought, well, whatever. I went through her page and I was like, man, you look bad.
4: So you were just lurking on the page?
2: I was feeling good about myself. I was like, girl, you look terrible.
4: And then you hit like on accident?
2: I hit like on like an old, like a year ago photo. I was like, God, what's wrong with me? And my girlfriend did this. I'm not going to say her name. I almost said her name. Her new man, his ex, was really upset when they got together and was kind of hating on her. She said, Dana, I freaking liked her photo and didn't notice. She's lurking, right? And she said, I got a message and it was her. Like, why are you liking my picture? She's like, oh my God. So she deleted it and she's like, I didn't even answer her. I said, what are you going to do? What are you going to say at that point? And I mean, Otto, you and I are married, but I know you have to go back and look.
4: I don't really lurk, no. I will reference. I use Facebook as a reference point.
2: Reference.
4: Because,
2: okay.
4: If my brother or sister is like, hey, you remember this person? And I'm like, who are you talking about? And then I'll go on my Facebook and I'll find him and I'll look. Yeah, I don't really lurk.
5: There it is. All right. Well, sometimes I also reference my ex-lovers. I wish it had a better impact on my life because one time I went and found out that my ex is marrying a doctor.
2: Oh, no.
5: I was like, man, all right, it worked out for her. Good for her.
2: Be careful what you lurk and what you're looking for. There you go. 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Better taste, better nutrition, better eggs.
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0: It's National Burger Day. So when it comes to food chains, who's got the biggest selling burger? Otto will give us the deets and food news. 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I am Dana Cortez.
1: DJ Automatic.
2: I go by Anthony A, a.k.a. Spicy Nugget.
0: All right, Automatic, hit him. Hit us with it.
3: The number one selling burger in the United States is the Big Mac.
0: Really?
3: Yeah, and it's not even close. It's way bigger than anything else. Wendy's is second with the Baconator, and then Burger King comes in third with the Whopper.
0: With the Whopper. But it's not close. You know, I do like a good Big Mac, but I got to really be in the mood because it's big calories.
2: I don't even know if the Big Mac is my favorite burger from McDonald's. I'm a McDouble person.
3: Yeah, I'm a McDouble all day.
0: Those little McDoubles with cheese and extra mustard. Oh, honey!
3: And the pickle.
0: Gotta get the pickle. Gotta get at least two on them. All right, we have to acknowledge something that happened a couple of days ago. Dolly Parton passed away, and I have just been in mourning. I feel like she was a relative of mine, but she brought us so much joy, and that's what I want to focus on. You know, when her nephew released a statement, he was adamant about that. She does not want us to be sad. She wants us to remember her great music, her acting, and where her look came from. Listen to what she told Ellen.
4: I grew up, first of all, way back in the mountains, and we only got to go to town every once in a while. But every time we would, there was this woman that they was the town trash whore, they called her. But I thought she was beautiful. I didn't know what any of that meant, and I would just see this woman with this yellow hair pile on her head, her bright red lipstick, red nails, high heel shoes. I thought she was the prettiest thing I'd ever seen. And I used to say to my mama, oh, she's so pretty. Mama said, oh, she's just trash. And I thought to myself, that's what I want to be when I grow up. She's trash.
0: When it comes to Dolly Parton, she was just hilarious. And as so many are posting online, Jesus has another angel in heaven. And what a courageous woman she was. Yes. She really was, speaking out for those who did not have a voice at a time that it just was not looked upon as a good thing to do.
3: She's an American icon.
0: Yes, for sure, Automatic. All right, what do we have for National Day, Anthony A?
2: Today we have a very fitting one. It is National Just Because Day. This is encouraging you to do whatever will fulfill your heart just because of the sake of doing it. Maybe to honor Dolly.
0: Yeah, like call somebody you love. Call them and tell them you love them, because none of us are here on this earth forever. Your grandmother, your mother, whoever it is. And tell them we told you to do it. All right, catch the Dana Cortez Show podcast free on all platforms. 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
2: Losing Dolly Parton, I feel like the entire world is in mourning. I've seen posts from Morgan Wallen to Jamie Foxx.
3: Eminem actually put up a letter that Dolly wrote to him that was very personal. And then we're flying the flag at half staff this entire week for Dolly.
4: You talked about it earlier, Dana, how she crossed over from country to pop. But mm-hmm. She's one of the first real crossover artists in just American entertainment history, honestly.
2: She really is. I didn't think about that. You're right. From making movies. I want to talk about her biggest song, I Will Always Love You. She performed it herself. It was, in fact, her biggest country radio hit. But when Whitney did it, Dolly got checks. She said, Whitney Houston has made me a very rich woman. The thing is, that was not written for her husband or any lover. It was actually written for a man named Porter Wagner. She did the Porter Wagner TV show, which was a real popular country show, 1967. You know, this is national television, and she's just this striking, beautiful woman. And so she wanted to leave, though. Her career started to really blossom. Here she is talking to Larry King about why she wrote the song.
5: It was during the time when I was trying to leave the show, and Porter was having such a hard time with it, and he was causing himself a hard time and me. But I knew I had to go, and there was no way that I could discuss it with him and tell him all my reasons and have that understood. So it came to me just to write what my feelings were.

0: song?
1: You know, she never told him. She sang the song to him. And he said, that's the best song you've ever written. And I'll wish you well if you let me produce the record. And she said yes. So the rest is history.
2: He produced that song for her.
1: Yeah, it was her first number one song. Dolly Parton was a very striking woman. Some people thought it was too much. She did that on purpose. And she explained to Ellen where she got the influence for her style.
0: I grew up, first of all, way back in the mountains. And we only got to go to town every once in a while. But every time we would, there was this woman that they was the town trash whore, they called her. She was beautiful. I didn't know what any of that meant. And I would just see this woman with this yellow hair pile on her head, a bright red lipstick, red nails, high heel shoes. And I thought she was the prettiest thing I'd ever seen. And I used to say to my mama, oh, she's so pretty. Mama said, oh, she's just trash. And I thought to myself, that's what I want to be when I grow up. She's trash.
1: Looks just like her. You know, she was just so talented and courageous.
2: And such a giving person, such a kind person.
1: Her imagination library has gifted more than 100 million books to kids from the time they're born to the time they go to school, because she understood that knowledge is power, and what you put in your mind, nobody can take from you.
2: Amazing.
1: All right, we'll be right back. Rest in peace, Dolly Parton. 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

0: 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Traffic.
1: From the Big O Tires Traffic Center, Sacramento, northbound Interstate 5 before Florin Road. It's a four-car crash. The left lane is blocked. Stop-and-go conditions from before Cosumas River Boulevard. Northbound 99, that's slow too, from Stockton Boulevard to 47th Avenue.
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1: Next artist here on DJ Automatic's playlist, this is Dana Cortez Show. I'm going to talk about Lil Wayne. Stepped on the scene at age 13, now at 40 plus, just as relevant in music as the day he started.
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1: Oh, and this one right here, you know you love it. One of the

Oh yeah. Round, round, round, round. I get around. Still clown when the underground. When we come around.

0: The late, great Tupac Shakur, Dijon Max playlist. It's the Dana Cortez Show from the 90s right there.
1: 1993. Yep. And that record still sounds good.
0: Amazing. That is
1: the definition of a timeless record.
0: You know, interesting, because not everybody's music ages well.
1: Yeah, Tupac's did.
0: For sure. We get kids calling in requesting Tupac. All right, so we're going from the 90s to the mid-2000s. Kanye West with Heartless. Oh, my gosh.
1: Another one that aged well.
0: Oh, for real. One of my favorites from 808s and Heartless.

0: my gosh. What? Automatic. Why are you hitting him with two Houston, Texas records? It's the Dana Cortez Show. DJ Automatic's playlist.
1: Two different eras of Houston, though. And that's why that's an ode to Houston, because they're one of the few cities that's been doing it for decades and decades and decades.
0: I'm glad you said that, because I think, you know, L.A., Cali in general gets a shine. New York gets a shine. Even Miami and Florida and that area. Texas hardly gets that shine. And think about it.

0: from Travis Scott. Let's go all the way back to the Ghetto Boys. Houston's been doing it. Turn it up.
1: I get those goosebumps every time, yeah. You come around, yeah. You ease my mind. You make everything feel fine. Worry about those calls.

0: I'm not 100% positive, and that's why I messaged Dana.
1: So what did he say when you confronted him about talking to other women?
0: He said he was talking to one of his friends, but then he wouldn't even show me the phone. So I think that's suspicious, and that's when I knew I was going to call you.
1: All right, so he sounds potentially sketch. What? So let's give him a call.
2: I mean, he also sounds like a guy who could be talking to his buddies and not trying to entertain some like childish antics from his 40 plus year old girlfriend.
3: Thank you. Hey, whoa. Okay. The last comment wasn't me, but I do agree with Automatic about the age difference. Maybe causing a little bit of jealousy. They're just come from different, you know, perspectives.
1: I think you two are going a little overboard with this whole thing.
0: I don't know how you work with these two fools, Dana.
2: Whoa. Fools? You're not. Okay. You're the one who's worried about your 20-year-old boyfriend.
1: That's enough. That's enough. Just stop. Okay. Let's do the phone call.
2: All right. Let's do it.
1: Okay. So what's the name of the girl? Who is she? The woman that he's talking to?
0: He says this girl, Chelsea, is a potential client. But they're always on Instagram. And I don't know anyone doing real estate deals on Instagram.
1: Okay. So I'm going to call. So Maddie, you be quiet and put your phone on mute, girl. Okay.
4: Hello, Zane.
1: Oh my gosh, you sound just as cute as you look on your Instagram photos. Hey, Zane, it's Chelsea.
4: Hey, what's up? How are you doing today?
1: Man, I'm doing so good, especially now that I'm talking to you.
5: Is it going down? Find out next.

0: about to find out.
1: Okay, Automatic Anthony A, we've reached part two of today's Down in the DM. We're talking about Maddie. Now, she's super unhappy with all the messages that her boyfriend Zane is getting on Instagram. Mm. And she's not buying his excuses. They're work-related. She doesn't believe him.
2: He's glued to his phone all the time, typing away, talking to someone. He's literally always on his phone.
3: You think he actually might be working?
2: At midnight? What kind of work are you doing at midnight?
1: She's really concerned about one particular woman named Chelsea. Okay, I'm pretending to be Chelsea. I have Zane on the line. Is he trying to sell me a house? Or is it going down in the DM? Let's find out.
4: Hello, Zane.
1: Oh my gosh, you sound just as cute as you look on your Instagram photos. Hey, Zane, it's Chelsea.
4: Hey, what's up? How are you doing today?
1: Man, I'm doing so good, especially now that I'm talking to you.
4: You're sweet. Thank you.
1: Oh, and I'm spicy too, baby. And speaking of food, I was hoping you could join me for dinner and drinks. I really want to look over some properties, and I'm ready to buy. I was wondering if you were able to meet up sometime this week.
4: I got some time for coffee this Friday morning, if that works for you.
1: You know what I was thinking, though? Honestly, I was really hoping you and I could get to know each other a little better, and I know this great little Italian place that I'd like to show you, and so dinner is, I thought dinner might be better.
4: Well, you know, I think you're right. I think we definitely got to get to know each other a little better. You know, that way I can get to know what you're into. We can find the right property. I got to get a budget you're working with, what part of town you're looking at buying.
1: So, Zane, I was, thinking drinks and dinner. Does that sound good to you?
4: You know, let me call my assistant, see if I'm available this week. Can you hold for just a minute?
1: Just hold on. Zane, my name is Dana Cortez from the Dana Cortez Show. Your girlfriend, Maddie, had us call you because she thought you were using your social media to meet women, and you're using it to try to sell some houses, just like you said doing.
4: Hold on, wait, stop.
2: Hey, baby, you don't know. I was just checking to make sure you're telling them the truth.
4: Oh, are you kidding me, Maddie? You trying to set me up or something? Are you kidding?
2: I'm sorry, Maddie, this is weird.
4: Why are you so insecure? Maddie, you're 40 years old. You are a grown freaking woman. Are you kidding?
2: Listen, you don't have to be insulting about it.
4: Oh, my God, I'm not being insulting. I stopped dating girls my own age. You know this. I'm sick of dealing with like this. And you know what? It doesn't stop, does it? Awesome, Maddie. Thank you so much, Maddie. I appreciate it.
5: I tried to tell her you were a hardworking man and that you were not, you know, trying to be out cheating on her, but she didn't want to believe me.
2: Get your head out of this. This is my business.
3: You did say that, though.
4: This is dumb. I gotta go. Maddie, I'm going to call you after this because we got to talk.
2: We'll talk, baby.
1: Y'all go talk. Y'all go talk because I've had about enough of this. It did not go down in the DM. Oh, my gosh. I'm going to have to talk to Maddie because I think she's a little insecure. I think her and Zane are going to be able to work this out. He said, I'll call you.
5: Imagine getting dumped at 40 years old for being immature.
1: Oh, Automatic.
5: Who's the fool now?
1: Oh.
5: Come on. Sorry.
1: Don't do that.
5: She started it.
1: She didn't start anything. She saw these messages. She wasn't sure. Now she's sure. Zane seems like he's a very, even-keeled guy.
5: No, a very mature young man who has vision and hopefully he can see right past her.
6: I hope he does too.
1: How could you say that?
6: I hope he can get past dealing with the insecure person, because for me, he sounded very exasperated on just dating period, where he's like, I stopped dating younger women because of exactly this reason here, but now she's still doing it.
1: This isn't about age.
6: It's not about age is what I've learned.
1: I think what Zane needs to do is look in the mirror. You're making the choice. The common denominator here, Zane, is the women you're dating.
6: There it is.
1: So if she's a little insecure, maybe you're attracted to insecure women because you yourself might have an issue. Now, I'm not turning this around.
5: How are you trying to turn this around on this man?
1: Because it didn't go down in the DM. He's a good man. But he's dated women. I've had friends
6: where it's like, every chick you date is jealous of you, bro.
1: That's what I'm saying. Every woman you date
6: is like crazy like this. And it ended up being one of my friends was the more jealous one.
5: So now you're blaming him too?
6: I'm not blaming anybody, but
1: he is. DJ Automatic, yes he is.
5: The woman is an obvious problem. First of all, she's 14 years older than this man. What do they have?
1: So what?
5: What do they have in common?
1: If she was

0: a man, you wouldn't even say that. Oh,
1: yes, no. I would.
0: No, you wouldn't.
1: I would. How many times have I told you? Where I see one of my friends dating somebody younger, and I'm like, I don't even know what they have in common.
0: Oh, you know what they have in common. Here's my question right now. Does age really matter, or is it just a number? Let's take it to the timeline at Dana Cortez, at DJ Automatic, at Anthony A. Comedy. We're starting to post the Down in the DM videos because people really want to talk about it, all right? So go comment, and of course, we'll be right back coming up after this.
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3: He did?
2: Oh. I literally did not know until he sat down with the legendary radio host Angie Martinez and talked about how it all went down.
4: I recorded the song first for Beyonce. And then

0: Thank God Beyonce sang that.
1: No. So that was just a reference track, Otto.
0: But jeez. I will say this. He does so few interviews that when he was talking, I was like, wow, his voice really does sound like it has.
1: Just like he raps. Yeah. Leave it to Angie Martinez. Like I said, she's a legend to get him to sit down. But here he is talking about the fact that he didn't know what was happening. 6 months went by, didn't hear from Beyonce. In fact, he almost released the song himself.
2: And DTL came and worked with her. He say she didn't listen to it. He say she didn't. I don't know what happened, whatever, with it. If I would have put my album out in November, she wouldn't been able to put Drunk of Love out. So it worked out for her.
1: No, it worked out for you because no way. As much as I love Future, was he ever going to move the kind of units that Beyonce did?
0: I think he's the third best streaming hip-hop artist of all time.
1: He ain't worldwide like Beyonce. It would never have happened. Never.
3: Well, I think that's they need each other though, because also on that album, that's when she also had Swae Lee write for a lot of the album too. So I think she was leaning into it, and I think Future needed the platform to demonstrate his writing ability.
1: And his future is bright because think of the money he's making off of that as the writer.
0: Oh, that catalog! That catalog is going to pay for a minute.
1: Exactly. There's a lot of people you just talked about that. Anthony, you alluded to, you know, Swae Lee writing for Beyonce. There's a lot of people that do a lot of writing behind the scenes. You don't necessarily have to be a writer to be a great artist. Mariah Carey, yes, she has written some of her songs.
0: No, she's written all of her number ones.
1: No, yes. I didn't know that, Otto. I thought she had some help on some of them.
0: Mm-mm.
1: I did not know that at all.
0: Mariah Carey's one of the greatest songwriters of all time.
1: So I do know she wrote one about a baseball player. What was his name? She used to date him.
0: Derek Jeter?
1: Yes. All Me, she wrote about Derek Jeter.

0: good in bed, huh?
1: When you hear that, you're like, you know. Mariah's like, I'll risk it everything just to have my body next to yours. That is a crazy song for her to put the vulnerability out there because he didn't want to be with her. He moved on.
2: He didn't
1: want to
2: be with anybody else.
1: What are you talking about? He's been with a lot of other
2: else. He didn't stay with any of them, though.
1: Well, that's what I'm saying, though.
2: I don't know if he's married or not now, but.
1: I don't know if he is either, but think about the fact that she was left by somebody and she put it out there like, I would just do anything to be with you, and you don't want me.

0: most people don't want to admit when they've been dumped. You're right, Otto. She's a great songwriter. Got to give her credit.
1: And yep. Derek Jeter has a wife.
0: He's married now?
1: Yeah, Hannah Jeter.
0: Hannah Jeter. Man. Yeah.
2: From all the way from future to Derek Jeter's dating resume. I like where we're at.
0: We'll be back after this. Brought to you by Chick-fil-A.
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2: I want you to heal, Anthony. I'm here to have you heal.
3: Oh,
2: this happened way earlier. Oh my gosh, when you told me about that little tart, Alma, who called you thick when you were little and she gave you a complex, it has not left my mind.
3: Why are you bringing up old stuff?

0: Because it really hurt my heart.
1: It left my mind for a little bit, and now I'm back.
0: I'm sorry.
1: I am back to the middle school yard where she looked at me up and down right after she goes, ew, are you sweating?
0: And then this woman was just cruel. This girl.
1: Well, actually, that was a fair observation because I was sweating pretty hefty. I was running like a crock pot.
0: Okay, all right.
1: Yeah, and then she proceeds to tell me, she goes, yeah, Anthony, you're kind of cute, and you're not too fat, you're just thick.
0: Oh, my gosh. You know that had to stick with you forever.
1: Oh, my God. Yeah, she told me I was built like a glue stick. You remember glue sticks?
0: The Elmer solid glue stick?
2: You know what?
0: Yeah. Elmer one? Oh, Lord have mercy.
2: Since we're admitting things, I, too, in elementary school got called fat. And
1: oh,
2: I went through all of elementary school thinking that I was a fat kid. I don't know why. And, you know, kids will just say mean things to you when they don't have anything to say.
0: You believe them.
2: And I believe them. And now I look back at all my elementary school pictures, I was nowhere near fat. And so I had, like, child body dysmorphia.
0: You're like, my clothes were just baggy. I was not fat.
2: It was the style.
0: I don't understand why people say mean things like that.
1: Well, I'll say I've always had that, like those, the you know, Latino love handles. I've always had a little bit of a masa top.
0: Masa is dough. So you're saying you had a little dough around the waist? Aunt?
1: Yeah, always. There's always like, you know, uh-huh, like even uh-huh at like my peak physical condition, mm-hmm, there was maybe like four abs showing and the other two were for tortillas and beans and stuff like that.
0: Otto calls those his hips.
1: Yeah.
0: He'll tell me, well, I think I'm getting, you know, I'm gaining too much weight. My hips are growing. I'm like, sir, that's your love handles. That's not, that's way up here. Well, you know, but neither one of you is chunky, but I understand that complex. I just shared this last week. I had a girl sit next to me in school, my friend to this day, and say, you are so ugly. And I was like, oh, geez. It hurt my heart so bad. From then on, I have just been so critical of my looks. I scrub my face. I do face washes. I do masks. I do as much as I can.
2: It's crazy how you carry those things from your childhood, though.
0: I'm like, I'm a full-grown woman, and I still remember how that made me feel. I felt terrible.
2: And that's why my sister's in business as a therapist, because you carry those
0: right
2: things.
0: Because I carry them. And people used to call me fat when I was little, too. But I was.
1: Okay, yeah. Yeah, that's...
0: So
2: Dana's holding up here a picture of herself.
0: But you know what? I'm married and you're not, girl. So there you go. Fat or not. Okay, your girl's lost weight and she's good now. All right. Be sure and check out the Dana Cortez Show podcast. All platforms. 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

0: secrets I know got you stressed. 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Yeah. 40 was such a shebang. 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Please don't put me to the test. 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Yeah.
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4: What is Beyonce going to be doing for her birthday? Well, Queen B is going to be celebrating 20 years of B-Day with a deluxe anniversary edition that's going to be dropping for September 4th. Now, peep this. 27 songs, rare tracks, 4 blue vinyl records, and a 60-page booklet. Now, the whole thing, I'm talking about the whole thing, but Queen B said that whole nostalgia isn't cheap, and it's going to run fans about $149.98. Now, are you copping a Beehive? Does that cost make sense for you? I mean, vinyl, a booklet, 27 songs? In other news, Lauren London, I love this woman. I love this woman. I love the peace that she has, and that's even through social media. But Lauren London is going to officially be playing Snoop Dogg's late mother, Beverly Tate. Did you hear about this? In his upcoming biopic called Snoop. Now, here's the full circle type moment. So before ATL, Lauren London was already, you know, appearing in some of Snoop Dogg's videos because she's been that R&B girl, even to this day, having that beautiful look, including videos, you know, like Drop It Like It's Hot. But now, more than 20 years later, she's coming back into his world, playing the woman who actually gave him the name Snoopy. Now, that right there, that casting is going to hit a little different, and I can't wait to see it. And guess what? We don't have to wait forever because Snoop, the documentary, is going to be hitting theaters for August 6th of next year, 2027. In other news, Kehlani had to postpone Camden last night in Jersey and DC, the whole area show, because she wound up waking up unable to swallow and a lot of pain. So she wound up sharing this on social media. She said she had to go straight to the hospital and doctors told her, no singing, ma'am. So of course it breaks her heart because she does everything that she can to stay healthy. You know, she's recently talked about her being diagnosed with BPD and hope that that would help her fans know that it's okay when you're going through some struggles and how to take yourself away and balance your life and things like that. But she wound up jumping on social media and sharing that, but she's doing everything she can to stay healthy. And right now she says she plans to be back on stage this coming Saturday out there in Virginia. But you know, sometimes your body will cancel the plans that your mind was so determined to keep. But Kehlani can't be there for the fans if she doesn't put herself first. And last but not least, sad news came in. Samuel Monroe Jones, who played Junior in Menace to Society 2 and so many more movies, has passed away at the age of 52. The young age of 52. Now, his family says that he's been hospitalized since April, battling severe meningitis and pneumonia with complications that reportedly led to brain surgeries. 52 years is young, and it's just another reminder that you really never know what someone is fighting behind the scenes. Rest easy, Samuel. That's your Celebrity Spill. Convict.

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when was the last time you did something that made the old you have to catch up with who you are today? Because listen, if every great story you tell happened 5, 10, 15, 20 years ago, whew, we need to talk. Can we break that down? I'll let you know exactly what I mean coming up next in your Daily Dose.

0: Here's your Daily Dose with Tasha Makia. Yeah.
1: I'm loving it.
2: Please do me a favor and don't let I used to become your whole personality. You know, I used to do this. I used to have this. I used to look like this. I used to do this. Now listen, it's okay to share what you once did, but what are we doing about our now? I was walking in a hallway and I heard somebody talking about their stories, and this one person always likes to bring up what he used to do. But then I thought, that's great, but what does that have to do with who you are today? And that's my question. It's great to share what you were before, but what are we doing now? Of course, I want you to be proud of your past. Absolutely. But you're still here, which means there's still time for you to surprise yourself. You know, start something new, reinvent something, go after something that actually scares the hell out of you, but you're dying to get involved with, right? Don't get so comfortable talking about who you were that you stop giving yourself a reason to be excited about who you're becoming. Because your past, it already got its turn. Now the question is,

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It's a hit, baby. If you missed out on the keyword for your chance, see Ice Cube, the venue, Thunder Valley. Keyword this hour is Mike. M-I-C. I hope you win these tickets, man. Text that in, 916-909-1025.

The moment for hip-hop and R&B, so of course I got your celebrity spill coming up inside the 4 o'clock hour. A lot is going on in the world, right? Kehlani's canceling out on tours due to a health concern. Wu-Tang is finally being recognized. We'll talk about all that, but yes, I do got tickets for Ice Cube, so make sure you keep it locked. We're rocking till 7 o'clock.

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0: What is Beyonce going to be doing for her birthday? Well, Queen Bee is going to be celebrating 20 years of B-Day with a deluxe anniversary edition that's going to be dropping for September 4th. Now, peep this. 27 songs, rare tracks, 4 blue vinyl records, and a 60-page booklet. Now, the whole thing, I'm talking about the whole thing, but Queen Bee said that whole nostalgia isn't cheap, and it's gonna run fans about $149.98. Now, are you copping it, Beehive? Does that cost make sense for you? I mean, vinyl, a booklet, 27 songs? In other news, Lauren London, I love this woman. I love this woman. I love the peace that she has, and that's even through social media. But Lauren London is gonna officially be playing Snoop Dogg's late mother, Beverly Tate. Did you hear about this? And his upcoming biopic called Snoop. Now, here's the full circle type moment. So before ATL, Lauren London was already, you know, appearing in some of Snoop Dogg's videos because she's been that R&B girl, even to this day, having that beautiful look, including videos, you know, like Drop It Like It's Hot. But now, more than 20 years later, she's coming back into his world, playing the woman who actually gave him the name Snoopy. Now, that right there, that casting is gonna hit a little different, and I can't wait to see it. And guess what? We don't have to wait forever because Snoop, the documentary, is gonna be hitting theaters for August 6th of next year, 2027. In other news, Kehlani had to postpone Camden last night in Jersey and DC, the whole area show, because she wound up waking up unable to swallow and a lot of pain. So she wound up sharing this on social media. She said she had to go straight to the hospital and doctors told her, no singing, ma'am. So of course it breaks her heart because she does everything that she can to stay healthy. You know, she's recently talked about her being diagnosed with BPD and hope that that would help her fans know that it's okay when you're going through some struggles and how to take yourself away and balance your life and things like that. But she wound up jumping on social media and sharing that, but she's doing everything she can to stay healthy. And right now she says she plans to be back on stage this coming Saturday out there in Virginia. But you know, sometimes your body will cancel the plans that your mind was so determined to keep. But Kehlani can't be there for the fans if she doesn't put herself first. And last but not least, sad news came in. Samuel Monroe Jones, who played Junior in Menace to Society 2 and so many more movies, has passed away at the age of 52. The young age of 52. Now, his family says that he's been hospitalized since April, battling severe meningitis and pneumonia with complications that reportedly led to brain surgeries. 52 years is young, and it's just another reminder that you really never know what someone is fighting behind the scenes. Rest easy, Samuel. That's your Celebrity

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4: I-5 northbound seeing some delays trying to get out of West Sacramento from before Highway 50 to Garden Highway. Southbound direction, that's going to be slow traffic conditions from before 80 to just after the river. Then the rest of the way towards 50, not too bad. I'm Abby Curlett with traffic.
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Well, the South Sac Festival is going to be happening this Saturday from 11 to 3. It's free. Valley High Park, get into it. 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You know, I'm looking out for you, cousin. 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

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Click follow so you know when tickets come up, you're not missing out on that or any local news or anything that is Sactown, all right? 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So don't move. It's coming

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0: help to 40222.
1: Taking Highway 50 westbound just before Stockton Boulevard, we have reports of four cars stalled out in your center divide. Your ride's going to be slow from before 65th Street if you want to move around. This Folsom Boulevard's looking like a great alternative. That's your Safeway Reliable Route. I'm Abby Curlett with traffic.
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